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Welcome to Literary World, where we step gently into the world of words and wonder. I'm your host, Dr. Parvati Jeevan, and I'm so glad you're here with me today in this quiet corner of voices, stories, and reflections. Each week, we travel through the landscapes of literature, not just through the pages of books, but through the lives, the thoughts, and the feelings they carry. Together, we'll meet authors from across time and place, explore their works, and discover what makes their voices last. Now and then, we'll also enter the world behind the books with reflections on characters, themes, or classic scenes that have shaped our understanding of literature. Moments that continue to inspire, question, and move readers across generations. We can also engage in conversations with writers, editors, and translators who shape the stories we love today. So, wherever you are, relaxing, working, or simply listening, come along with me to the literary world. There are people who enter a room and instantly fill it with laughter. They have the gift of saying the unexpected, of seeing life from an unusual angle, and of making us smile even while they make us think. We admire such people for their wit. But have you ever wondered whether laughter can sometimes hide loneliness? Can a brilliant mind also carry a wounded heart? Literature often reminds us that the people who delight the world are not always untouched by sorrow. Behind the sparkle of humor, there may lie deep reflection, disappointment, or even suffering. Our author today knew this truth better than most. His conversation sparkled with wit. His plays fill theaters. His epigrams are quoted more than a century after they were written. Yet, the same man also experienced public disgrace, imprisonment, and profound personal loss. Today's author is Oscar Wilde. Many readers first encounter Wilde through his

famous sayings. Some of them make us laugh instantly. I quote, "I can resist everything except temptation," unquote. Quote, "To lose one's parents may be regarded as a misfortune. To lose both looks like carelessness," unquote. These lines are clever, but they are more than clever. While used with not merely to entertain but to expose human vanity, hypocrisy and pretense, his humor often carried a quiet truth. That is why his words continue to live. Oscar Wilde was born in Dublin in 1854 into a family that valued learning and culture. His father was a distinguished surgeon, while his mother was a poet and a passionate supporter of Irish literature. From an early age, Wilde developed an extraordinary love for language. Later, at university, he became known not only for his remarkable intelligence, but also for his originality. He believed that beauty mattered not only in literature, but in everyday life. He dressed elegantly, spoke brilliantly, and soon became one of the most talked about figures in London society. People admired him, some envied him, almost everyone remembered him. Yet fame, as literature so often reminds us, is never the same as happiness. Oscar Wilde once declared that life imitates art more than art imitates life. It's a curious statement. Perhaps he meant that the stories we read shape the way we see the world. Think about it. After reading a moving novel, don't we notice people differently? After hearing a beautiful poem, don't ordinary moments seem richer? Great literature quietly changes the eyes with which we look at. Wilde understood that power. He believed that imagination enlarges our humanity. Among all his works, one novel stands apart, The Picture of Dorian Gray. On the surface, it's a fascinating story about a handsome young man whose portrait grows old while he remains forever youthful. It sounds almost like a fairy tale, but beneath that imaginative idea lies a profound moral question. What happens when we care only about outward beauty? Can a beautiful face hide an ugly conscience? As Dorian pursues pleasure without responsibility, the portrait gradually reveals the marks of his moral decline. The painting becomes a mirror of the soul. What a remarkable idea. Most mirrors show us only our appearance. Wilde asks us to imagine a mirror that reflects our character instead. If such a mirror existed, what would it reveal about each of us? That is the enduring power of literature. It invites us to ask questions that ordinary life often overlooks. The more we reflect on the picture of Dorian Gray, the more we realize that it is not really about a portrait at all. It's about choice. Every day, we make decisions that shape not only our future, but also our character. We may not see the changes immediately, but they are there, quietly forming the person we become. Oscar Wilde reminds us that beauty without goodness is fragile, and charm without integrity is ultimately empty. That is why the novel still speaks to readers today. In an age when appearances are often carefully curated and success is measured by visibility, Wilde asks us to look beyond the surface. The real question he suggests is not, how do I appear, but who am I becoming? If the picture of Dorian Gray reveals Wilde's philosophical side, his plays reveal his delightful sense of humor. Among them, The Importance of Being Earnest remains one of the finest comedies in the English language. At first glance, it seems to be a light-hearted play filled with mistaken identities, amusing conversations, and unforgettable one-liners. Audiences laugh from beginning to end. But beneath the laughter lies gentle satire. Wilde pokes fun at social conventions, exaggerated respectability, and the tendency to value appearances more than honesty. He understood that humor can sometimes reveal truth more effectively than anger. A smile, after all, often opens the mind more readily than an argument. That is one reason he

These plays continue to be performed across the world. They entertain us, but they also encourage us to question the assumptions we take for granted. There is another side of Oscar Wilde that deserves equal attention. Many people know him for his wit. Far fewer know him as the author of some of the most touching fairy tales in English literature. The Happy Prince and other tales, we meet statues that weep, birds that sacrifice themselves for friendship, and children whose innocence reveals truth that adults often miss. Take the Happy Prince. A magnificent statue overlooks a city. From his high pedestal, he sees poverty and suffering that he never noticed while he was alive. Unable to move, he asks a little swallow to carry the jewels and gold from his own body to those in need. Gradually, the splendid statue loses all its outward beauty, but in giving everything away, it gains something far greater: compassion. Beautiful paradox. The world admires the shining statue. Heaven values the loving heart. Even today, that story reminds us that generosity is measured not by what we possess, but by what we are willing to share. Yet, life took a painful turn for Oscar Wilde. At the height of his fame, he was imprisoned following legal proceedings that brought his glittering public career to an abrupt end. The years in prison were marked by hardship, loneliness, and deep personal reflection. It was during this period that he wrote De Profundis, a long and moving letter in which he encountered a very different Wilde. The sparkling wit is still there, but it is joined by humility, self-examination, and spiritual insight. Suffering had changed him. He came to understand that success and applause are not life's greatest achievements. Compassion, forgiveness, and love endure far longer. There is something profoundly moving about this transformation. Many writers describe change. Oscar Wilde lived it. His later writings remind us that even painful experiences can deepen our understanding of ourselves and of others. Perhaps that is why readers continue to find comfort in his words. Oscar Wilde spent his final years away from the dazzling society that had once celebrated him. He died in Paris in 1900, far from the fame that had once surrounded him. And yet, how curious life is. The man who experienced rejection in his own lifetime is now read, quoted, performed, and admired across the world. His plays continue to delight audiences. His novel continues to provoke discussion. His stories continue to move readers of every age. His words have outlived the controversies of his day. That is a quiet triumph of great literature. It survives because it speaks to something enduring in the human heart. As we come to the close of today's program, let us return to the question with which we began. Can laughter hide sorrow? Yes, it can. But Oscar Wilde also teaches us something else. Humor need not be superficial. It can reveal truth. Beauty need not be merely outward. It can grow from kindness. And success is not measured only by applause. It is measured by the values we leave behind. When we read Wilde today, we discover not merely a brilliant wit, but a deeply human soul. One who celebrated beauty, questions hypocrisy, suffered greatly, and ultimately found wisdom through experience. This week, I invite you to look beyond appearances. When you meet someone, try not to be impressed only by achievements, position, or outward charm. Ask instead, what kind of person is this? And ask yourself the same question. For in the end, as Oscar Wilde quietly reminds us, character is a portrait that time cannot erase. You were listening to Literary World, a weekly journey into the lives and works of timeless authors.
Thank you for joining me in this exploration of Oscar Wilde's life and works. Next week, we journey to another literary voice whose words still speak across the years. Until then, take care, read deeply, and keep listening. Let literature light your world. And if there is an author close to your heart or someone you have always wanted to know more about, just let me know. I'd be happy to bring them to you in this program.

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0: Affairs Updates. Dr. Parvati Jeevan. The government notified the Semicon 2.0 scheme with an outlay of 1.27 lakh crore rupees to boost the chip manufacturing ecosystem in the country. With this, India could account for nearly 10% of the global semiconductor industry market in the coming years and is expected to play a much bigger role in the global semiconductor value chain. Union Electronics and Information Technology Minister Ashwini Vaishnav said this while addressing the media in New Delhi. Chemicals and Fertilizers Minister Jagat Prakash Nadda will inaugurate the two-week-long Swachhata Pakhwada 2026. This will be observed till the 15th of September. Concurrently, public awareness will be generated regarding the elimination of single-use plastics and promoting the use of cloth bags and reusable bottles. The draft of the Special Intensive Revision SIR of the Electoral Roll in Delhi has been published yesterday. According to the draft electoral roll, out of 1,45,10,299 electors, a total of 97,53,577 electors have submitted the enumeration forms. Bihar and Jharkhand signed an MOU on sharing of Son river water in the presence of Union Home Minister Amit Shah in New Delhi. Union Railway Minister Ashwini Vaishnav said that the Government of India is making every possible effort to provide assistance in the affected areas of Nepal, and the railways are also part of this effort. Union Minister of Health and Family Welfare J.P. Nadda reviewed the progress of TB elimination efforts under PM Pragati, the ICT-enabled multi-model platform for proactive governance and timely implementation, with Minister of State for Defence Sanjay Seth. The meeting focused on strengthening inter-ministerial conveyance for the TB Mukt Bharat Abhiyan. Union Home Minister Amit Shah has remembered former President and Bharat Ratna Dr. Pranab Mukherjee on his death anniversary yesterday. Tamil Nadu Chief Minister C. Joseph Vijay is scheduled to open the Mettur Dam's sluice gates today at 10 a.m. Water will be released from the Stanley Reservoir for 45 days to support irrigation in the Kaveri Delta districts as water levels cross the 90-foot mark following a delayed start due to prior low storage. The inauguration of the first phase of the Veligonda project at Gandavanipalle, Andhra Pradesh on Monday turned into an emotional celebration as Chief Minister N. Chandrababu Naidu joined farmers, local residents and project affected families in welcoming Krishna waters to the drought hit region. Telangana Chief Minister A. Revanth Reddy is all set to take up a minor shuffle of the cabinet that will see the exit of endowments and Forest Minister Konda Sureka, whose repeated acts of defiance of the Chief Minister, though indirectly, have caused embarrassment to the Congress. The reshuffle will be held on September 3 or 4. Uber, Rapido and other ride-hailing companies are seeking licenses under Maharashtra's new aggregator policy, with September 1 being the application deadline. Odisha remains under the grip of intense monsoon activity, with heavy to extremely heavy rain reported from several parts of the state. Bihar has announced a proposed Mahila Vishwavidyalaya, a women's university in which students, faculty, non-teaching staff and the vice chancellor will all be women. The announcement was made in Patna at Bapu Sabha Nagar during the launch of the Samrit Mahila Samrit Bihar Abhiyan on the eve of Raksha Bandhan. Himachal Pradesh Chief Minister Sukhvinder Singh Sukhu has unveiled the state's first drinking water treatment project using ozone in Dera of Kangra district. The government has provided rupees 46 crore for this project to improve the quality of drinking water available to the people. The India Meteorological Department has issued a red color warning for very heavy rainfall to extremely heavy rainfall over Odisha and Chhattisgarh. Heavy rainfall is expected over Bihar, Eastern Uttar Pradesh, Uttarakhand, Eastern Madhya Pradesh, Jharkhand and all northeastern states. The Supreme Court and NEET protest FIRs. The center has approached the Supreme Court seeking to quash FIRs against student protesters invoking Article 142. The matter is being heard today. The Supreme Court has asked the central government to consider whether retail sale of acid should be completely prohibited or strictly regulated. The Supreme Court stayed the Allahabad High Court judgment concerning the termination of a ₹940 crore NHAI contract involving Tata projects. Karnataka told the Supreme Court that it had already released water in excess of the quantity directed by the Kaveri Water Management Authority amid Tamil Nadu's plea. President Srimati Draupadi Murmu has expressed grief over the loss of lives in the accident that occurred in Kaushambi district of Uttar Pradesh. A massive explosion occurred at a firecracker manufacturing unit near the Prayagraj Kaushambi border in Uttar Pradesh on 31st August 2026. The blast was extremely powerful and destroyed the factory building and several nearby houses. The latest reports say 11 people died. Three villagers, including two women, died and four others sustained bullet injuries after armed miscreants allegedly attacked in Taikang Kuki village in Manipur's Kangopki district on Monday, police said. Kuwait, an oil-rich Gulf nation, has moved swiftly to broaden its defense partnerships by holding its maiden defense committee meeting with India. This development comes shortly after Kuwait signed a defense pact with Pakistan, signaling a clear hedging strategy in its security outlook. The Gulf state is seeking diversified military procurement options through closer ties with India. India is moving towards the creation of a fully integrated technology-driven border security architecture that will link surveillance systems, artificial intelligence, sensors, drones, and command and control centers. This network will extend from forward border areas all the way to headquarters in New Delhi. Bangladesh yesterday discussed issues of mutual interest with the aim of advancing people-to-people cooperation. The discussions took place during a meeting between India's High Commissioner to Bangladesh, Dinesh Trivedi, and advisor to Bangladesh's Prime Minister for the Ministry of Finance and Planning, Rashid Al Mahmoud Titumur, in Dhaka. Death toll in Nepal flash flood rises to 903, while more than 4,247 people still missing. Security personnel involved in rescue operations following devastating flash floods in Nepal are facing major challenges due to shortages of specialized equipment, body bags, ropes, and helicopters. The floods, believed to have been triggered by a collapse or avalanche of ice and rock near the Nepal-Tibet border on August 26, swept through the Potakoshi River corridor, destroying homes, roads, and bridges, and damaging hydropower projects. Kazakhstan is reportedly set to receive Russian Su-57 fifth-generation fighter jets within the next 2 years, marking a major leap in its air force modernization. The United Arab Emirates has condemned an Iranian attack involving a drone that was intercepted by air defense systems over UAE territorial waters. NASA launched the Nancy Grace Roman Space Telescope on 30 August 2026 at 7:26 a.m. EDT from Launch Complex 39A at the Kennedy Space Center in Florida. The observatory flew on a SpaceX Falcon Heavy rocket and began a 3-month transfer to the Sun-Earth Lagrange Point 2, or L2, about 1.5 million kilometers from Earth. Lionel Messi announced his retirement from international football, bringing an end to a 20-year Argentina career that included a World Cup triumph, two Copa America titles, and a record 207 appearances for his country. Indian table tennis player Ankur Bhattacharjee has won his maiden WTT men's singles title at the WTT Feeder Olomouc tournament in Czechia. In squash, India's Abhay Singh won the men's singles title at the Tuanku Muhriz Trophy 2026 in Seremban, Malaysia. Finally, Finance Minister Nirmala Sitharaman said that India is likely to sustain an economic growth rate of 7% or more in the financial year 2026-27, addressing the Indian diaspora in Chicago during her US visit. New OTT releases arrive in September, begins with a fresh streaming lineup including Gandhari, Thamal 4 and The Gentleman Season 2 among the titles highlighted this week. Tamil cinema faces a release freeze. The Tamil Film Producers Council has announced that no new Tamil films will be released in theatres from September 1 amid an ongoing dispute concerning the theatrical to OTT release window. That's all for today's current affairs updates. I'm Dr. Parvati Jeevan, signing off.
1: നിങ്ങൾ കേട്ടുകൊണ്ടിരിക്കുന്നത് റേഡിയോ സാന്ത്വനം 90.4 FM. സ്റ്റേ ട്യൂൺഡ്.
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Welcome to Literary World, where we step gently into the world of words and wonder. I'm your host, Dr. Parvati Jeevan, and I'm so glad you're here with me today in this quiet corner of voices, stories, and reflections. Each week, we travel through the landscapes of literature, not just through the pages of books, but through the lives, the thoughts, and the feelings they carry. Together, we'll meet authors from across time and place, explore their works, and discover what makes their voices last. Now and then, we'll also enter the world behind the books with reflections on characters, themes, or classic scenes that have shaped our understanding of literature. Moments that continue to inspire, question, and move readers across generations. We can also engage in conversations with writers, editors, and translators who shape the stories we love today. So, wherever you are, relaxing, working, or simply listening, come along with me to the literary world. There are people who enter a room and instantly fill it with laughter. They have the gift of saying the unexpected, of seeing life from an unusual angle, and of making us smile even while they make us think. We admire such people for their wit. But have you ever wondered whether laughter can sometimes hide loneliness? Can a brilliant mind also carry a wounded heart? Literature often reminds us that the people who delight the world are not always untouched by sorrow. Behind the sparkle of humor, there may lie deep reflection, disappointment, or even suffering. Our author today knew this truth better than most. His conversations sparkle with wit. His plays fill theaters. His epigrams are quoted more than a century after they were written. Yet, the same man also experienced public disgrace, imprisonment, and profound personal loss. Today's author is Oscar Wilde. Many readers first encounter Wilde through his famous sayings. Some of them make us laugh instantly. I quote, "I can resist everything except temptation," unquote. Quote, "To lose one's parents may be regarded as a misfortune. To lose both looks like carelessness," unquote. These lines are clever, but they are more than clever. Wilde used wit not merely to entertain, but to expose human vanity, hypocrisy, and pretense. His humor often carried a quiet truth. That is why his words continue to live. Oscar Wilde was born in Dublin in 1854 into a family that valued learning and culture. His father was a distinguished surgeon, while his mother was a poet and a passionate supporter of Irish literature. From an early age, Wilde developed an extraordinary love for language. Later, at university, he became known not only for his remarkable intelligence, but also for his originality. He believed that beauty mattered not only in literature, but in everyday life. He dressed elegantly, spoke brilliantly, and soon became one of the most talked about figures in London society. People admired him, some envied him, almost everyone remembered him. Yet fame, as literature so often reminds us, is never the same as happiness. Oscar Wilde once declared that life imitates art more than art imitates life. It's a curious statement. Perhaps he meant that the stories we read shape the way we see the world. Think about it. After reading a moving novel, don't we notice people differently? After hearing a beautiful poem, don't ordinary moments seem richer? Great literature quietly changes the eyes with which we look at. Wilde understood that power. He believed that imagination enlarges our humanity. Among all his works, one novel stands apart, The Picture of Dorian Gray. On the surface, it's a fascinating story about a handsome young man whose portrait grows old while he remains forever youthful. It sounds almost like a fairy tale, but beneath that imaginative idea lies a profound moral question. What happens when we care only about outward beauty? Can a beautiful face hide an ugly conscience?
As Dorian pursues pleasure without responsibility, the portrait gradually reveals the marks of his moral decline. The painting becomes a mirror of the soul. What a remarkable idea. Most mirrors show us only our appearance. Wilde asks us to imagine a mirror that reflects our character instead. If such a mirror existed, what would it reveal about each of us? That is the enduring power of literature. It invites us to ask questions that ordinary life often overlooks. The more we reflect on the picture of Dorian Gray, the more we realize that it is not really about a portrait at all. It's about choice. Every day, we make decisions that shape not only our future, but also our character. We may not see the changes immediately, but they are there, quietly forming the person we become. Oscar Wilde reminds us that beauty without goodness is fragile, and charm without integrity is ultimately empty. That is why the novel still speaks to readers today. In an age when appearances are often carefully curated and success is measured by visibility, Wilde asks us to look beyond the surface. The real question he suggests is not, how do I appear, but who am I becoming? If the picture of Dorian Gray reveals Wilde's philosophical side, his plays reveal his delightful sense of humor. Among them, The Importance of Being Honest remains one of the finest comedies in the English language.

hits in his plays continue to be performed across the world. They entertain us, but they also encourage us to question the assumptions we take for granted. There is another side of Oscar Wilde that deserves equal attention. Many people know him for his wit. Far fewer know him as the author of some of the most touching fairy tales in English literature. The Happy Prince and other tales, we meet statues that weep, birds that sacrifice themselves for friendship, and children whose innocence reveals truth that adults often miss. Take the Happy Prince. A magnificent statue overlooks a city. From his high pedestal, he sees poverty and suffering that he never noticed while he was alive. Unable to move, he asks a little swallow to carry the jewels and gold from his own body to those in need. Gradually, the splendid statue loses all its outward beauty. But in giving everything away, it gains something far greater: compassion. Beautiful paradox. The world admires the shining statue. Heaven values the loving heart. Even today, that story reminds us that generosity is measured not by what we possess, but by what we are willing to share. Yet, life took a painful turn for Oscar Wilde. At the height of his fame, he was imprisoned following legal proceedings that brought his glittering public career to an abrupt end. The years in prison were marked by hardship, loneliness, and deep personal reflection. It was during this period that he wrote De Profundis, a long and moving letter in which he encountered a very different Wilde. The sparkling wit is still there, but it's joined by humility, self-examination, and spiritual insight. Suffering had changed him. He came to understand that success and applause are not life's greatest achievements. Compassion, forgiveness, and love endure far longer. There is something profoundly moving about this transformation. Many writers describe change. Oscar Wilde lived it. His later writings remind us that even painful experiences can deepen our understanding of ourselves and of others. Perhaps that is why readers continue to find comfort in his words. Oscar Wilde spent his final years away from the dazzling society that had once celebrated him. He died in Paris in 1900, far from the fame that had once surrounded him. And yet, how curious life is. The man who experienced rejection in his own lifetime is now read, quoted, performed, and admired across the world. His plays continue to delight audiences. His novel continues to provoke discussion. His stories continue to move readers of every age. His words have outlived the controversies of his day. That is a quiet triumph of great literature. It survives because it speaks to something enduring in the human heart. As we come to the close of today's program, let us return to the question with which we began. Can laughter hide sorrow? Yes, it can. But Oscar Wilde also teaches us something else. Humor need not be superficial. It can reveal truth. Beauty need not be merely outward. It can grow from kindness. And success is not measured only by applause. It is measured by the values we leave behind. When we read Wilde today, we discover not merely a brilliant wit, but a deeply human soul. One who celebrated beauty, questions hypocrisy, suffered greatly, and ultimately found wisdom through experience. This week, I invite you to look beyond appearances. When you meet someone, try not to be impressed only by achievements, position, or outward charm. Ask instead, what kind of person is this? And ask yourself the same question. For in the end, as Oscar Wilde quietly reminds us, character is a portrait that time cannot erase. You were listening to Literary World, a weekly journey into the lives and works of timeless authors. Thank you for joining me in this exploration of Oscar Wilde's life and works. Next week, we journey to another literary voice whose words still speak across the years. Until then, take care, read deeply, and keep listening. Let literature light your world. And if there is an author close to your heart or someone you have always wanted to know more about, just let me know. I'd be happy to bring them to you in this program.

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